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Hey, it's Chad. 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
4: On the way, I can't wait to tell you what just happened to Nathaniel Kendrick and how he just found out how much he is loved by his community. It's the best news ever, and it's next right here on Star. Ain't nobody-

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4: It's that time of year, back to school season, when school friends are back together again and your favorite teachers are opening up their classrooms. And some students will even see a man named Nathaniel Kendrick. He's a crossing guard, and he's been doing it for years after he retired. And every morning and every afternoon, he helps children to get to and from school safely. I just love this guy. Every morning when he's done, and every afternoon when he's done, he returns home to his ailing wife. And unfortunately, due to the mounting medical expenses from his wife's illness, Mr. Kendrick's car was recently repossessed. And I think I love the parents, too, that are in Nathaniel's community. They're very grateful that he keeps their kids safe each and every day. So they stepped up. In fact, a group of dads gathered to help him in his time of need. They bought a car for him and gave it to him in a very unusual way. And what they did is they parked it in a school crosswalk, right? That's a big no-no for Mr. Kendrick. No parking in the crosswalk. So he steps up to them and says, sorry, you're going to have to move that car. And that's when one of the dads said, well, why don't you move it? Because it's your car now. And then there was a pause. Mr. Kendrick was speechless. Then he realized the incredible amount of love the community showed for him, which is the same kind of love that he shows for their children each and every day. And that's what I call the best news ever.
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2: I'm a big sports fan, so I follow this guy on social media. 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
2: Surprising people in the most unsuspecting way. If you came into money, you know, could you imagine being able to do something like this? This guy, he walks up to some folks who are in the parking lot of a Walmart.
3: Excuse me, I'm so sorry to bother. Do you guys don't happen to know how to wrap a present? You know how to wrap a present? Oh my goodness, you are the best. You need some scissors? I literally just bought these. Thank you so much. What's your name?
4: Bernetta.
3: Bernetta? Nice to meet you. I'm Jesus.
4: Jesus?
3: Yeah, thank you so much. You're a lifesaver. Looks amazing. Look at this. You said it was Bernetta, right?
4: Yeah.
3: How do I spell that?
4: B-U-R-N-E-T-T-A.
3: Amazing, Bernetta. This is actually for you.
2: He gave her the present she just wrapped.
3: Thank you so much, Bernetta.
2: She doesn't know what it is. It's just a box.
3: Do you want to open it up? Please.
5: Yeah, please. I want to know.
3: What do you mean? Never? Well, hopefully I don't disappoint, but...
2: It is full of cash.
5: Oh, my goodness.
2: Full of cash.
6: You don't know.
2: You don't know.
3: Are you okay?
6: You don't know what we've been doing.
2: You don't know what we've been going through. And she proceeded to say, God sent you to me. I had less than a dollar my bank account. Yes.
5: You know, I find that when we're generous, that generosity has a way of ending up at the right place.
2: Yes.
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8: Okay. Websites updated. 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Google Ads running. 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I haven't seen my couch since Tuesday. What day is it again? 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And yet, here I am, doing everything all the time. 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
2: My wife Tammy and I took a late vacation this year, and we loved Colorado, just the mountains, and so just Colorado is just picturesque.
3: On motorcycles too.
2: And on motorcycles even. Yeah. So we got out and really got out in the backcountry, and we got up at some elevation, and above the tree line, we encountered marmots.
3: Oh,
2: and you know, maybe as a flatlander, you don't know what a marmot is. It's a fancy groundhog.
3: Okay.
2: It's a groundhog, yes. But it's fancy.
3: They sort of, when I see a picture of them, I they kind of look like they want their belly rubbed. I don't know. They just look like it.
2: To me, they look like you could ask them a question and they'd have a very wise answer.
3: Yes. Yes.
2: But one of the things that they do that we discovered that I love so much is we get off the bikes. I mean, we take a little hike. And as we get close to a group of marmots, there's always one watch marmot. There may be a group of them, but one is standing up on a rock, keeping an eye out,
3: looking for danger,
2: and they whistle.
3: Oh wow!
2: It just not like the Andy Griffith theme, but I mean, you know, just a
3: right, like a little warning whistle.
2: Yeah, and it's loud, and it lets the whole group know, okay, something's up.
3: Oh wow!
2: And I love that they kind of look out for each other in that way.
3: Kind of like the 9/11, when you see something, you say something.
2: That's right. Or when you see something, whistle.
3: Do you think that they were doing that, though, before 9/11? Or do you think they started that after?
2: Probably.
3: Oh.
2: Probably before.
3: Oh.

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1: Hey, this is Micah Tyler. I want to be perfect. I look around at the people next to me. I look on social media and over again, I see this perfect picture of someone's life. And I think to myself, God, when other people are brave, all I see is fear in my life. And then I remember that it's God's perfect love that casts out that fear. I feel like every time that I make a turn, it is heading down another broken road when I remember that God has a perfect plan for my life. See, at the end of the day, when we throw up our hands and we confess the places that we fall short, that's when God's perfect love shows up and loves us perfectly.

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1: We love it. We hate it. Sometimes we're excited. Sometimes there's dread. It's Facebook Marketplace. It's It's just like, I don't know, rolling dice. Sometimes you get a great deal. Sometimes you get ripped off.
2: Yes.
1: And,
2: oh my goodness.
1: And yet we can't drag ourselves away from it.
2: It's true. We're searching for the deal. And I got to tell you, I feel like I got the best deal ever this past weekend. We were looking for really just a bed for our daughter, Della, mm-hmm. who was, she's got her place. And we're like, okay, we're going to try to keep it simple. And so I was really just looking for a bed. And so
1: she's in an apartment and yes. and she'll have a bed.
2: Right. And I was like, we're going to do the basic
1: stuff. Nothing else. I will do the bed.
2: We're going to do the bed. And you've got a closet. It comes with a closet. Everything's been so expensive. And so we're like, you know, we're trying to find deals. This deal came along where this woman, her name's Tyler, she was selling her great-grandmother's bedroom suit that she had had. It was passed down to her.
1: Okay, so it's antique.
2: Yeah, so they were moving. And she said, yeah, you know, I painted it and, but it, you know, it's pretty nice, but this is what it is. It's $350 for the whole set. And it came with this large dresser, a huge mirror, a bed, the mattress, the side table, like the nightstand.
1: Headboard.
2: And a headboard, footboard.
1: Oh.
2: The whole, like, it was just like the whole thing. We get there to pick it up and the thing that she didn't mention to me was, first of all, it was a very nice mattress. And then secondly, it was a movable base.
1: Now, like, no, what do you mean by?
2: It came with a remote control where you can go, lift up the head.
1: She got a sleep number?
2: It was actually downright fancy. Like on Della's sick days, she can sit there.
1: Here's what you tell. So when you visit, when you visit Della, just tell her, say, you know, my number is a 3, Lloyd's a 6. Hope you're comfortable on the floor.
2: That's right.
3: Oh, I

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2: Something about being home alone. Maybe I'm speaking just for myself here. Tammy was gone.
3: Yeah.
2: And visiting her parents. And I was in the home alone. We're empty nesters. So I had the house to myself.
3: What did you do with all that time?
2: I sat on the couch.
3: Okay.
2: I spent a whole day on the couch, kind of snacking and just watching junk. Things that weren't redeeming at all. YouTube.
3: Yeah.
2: Prime Video. And here's what. Here's what I thought about toward the end of the day, you know, after the day was gone, other than church service on Sunday, I didn't spend any time with God. And I spent it with YouTube, and I spent it with Prime Video, and I spent it just in such unproductive ways. And I don't know how you feel about that, but I think about that verse in John that says, I am the vine and you are the branches. And it says, if you remain in me, I remain in you, and you will bear much fruit. And if you remain in me is such a passive construction.
3: Yeah.
2: But in my life, at least, I can't be passive about remaining in Christ. I have to be active. I have to make the choices. I have to be vigilant.
3: Yeah. Isn't it interesting? If you've ever noticed this, like whatever you're scrolling on, whatever it is, like YouTube will learn what you like because you keep coming back to it
2: and feed you more of it.
3: Yes. I wonder what our lives would look like if we gave God's word enough time to learn what he loves. Wouldn't it be interesting to keep coming back to it to see, like, yeah, it will also learn us too.
2: An algorithm.
3: Yes. Yes, absolutely.
2: All right, here's what you need next.
3: That's right.
2: Here's what you need now.
3: That's right.
2: And the Holy Spirit does that.
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2: What does it mean when you turn another year older? You start reflecting on your life, on yourself, what's ahead.
3: I try to avoid all that. I really do.
2: We have somebody we know. There's a woman, she just turned 70, and she was sharing a picture of herself going down a water slide, and she made a comment. She said, you know, I'm basically a teenager with 55 years of experience. I love that.
3: Now, the picture of her on the water slide, was that current picture or when she was younger?
2: No, it was her celebrating her 70th birthday.
3: I see.
2: Okay. Her arms are both up in the air, mouth open wide.
3: I can appreciate her mental mindset, like how we think is how we are. Sometimes there's that aspect of it. But teenagers don't break hips on the water slide.
2: That's a good point.
3: I'm just saying, be careful.
2: Be careful.

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2: It's the best news ever.
3: It has been said that out of darkness, grace blooms. And the amazing part, not just for us, but for others around us, like what happened to Heidi, she was going through a really rough time. She had a family member that was living out her final days in a hospice center. And during that time, someone was thoughtful enough to send flowers. And so Heidi and one of her family members spent a few minutes talking about, you know, how kind that was and how beautiful the flowers were. And it really brightened the atmosphere. So Heidi got to thinking, how can I recreate that for other hospice patients with cheerful bouquets of flowers for people who really need it and their families? And then reality set in. That's a lot of flowers, and where am I going to get them? And then it came to her. What about the flowers that are thrown away at supermarkets when they're not sold? That's when Heidi started the Bloom Project, to collect supermarket flowers that were eventually going to be just thrown away. As she got started, she would arrange them and bring them to patients at area hospice centers. And that was actually a few years ago. Fast forward to today, Heidi's Bloom Project includes over 300 volunteers and 40,000 bouquets of flowers a year, all for hospice patients and their families who just need a little bit of sunshine. And that's what I call the best news ever.
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2: I'm just going to venture a guess that maybe your day is filled with a little self-doubt. Maybe you're going to be a little hard on yourself today. Mm-hmm. Maybe you already have been. And I'm that way too. I don't know why. It's so human. Listen to this and see if this makes a difference.
3: If you saw yourself the way that the people that love you see you, what a beautiful world that would be, you know?
4: Ooh.
2: Right?
4: Bruce Mullins. You know, I'm thinking like, what? How would it look different? I think we might smile a little more. We might worry a little less. We might walk a little taller.
2: Yeah.
4: Yeah.
2: And what we need to strive for is to see ourselves the way God sees us. He doesn't, he's not like he's ignorant of the bad stuff. The places where we fall short, he sees that, and he still looks at us with eyes of love.
4: Well, because he doesn't just see who you are now, but he sees who you're becoming, right?
2: Mm-hmm. Yeah, and who he created you to be. Yeah.

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2: I don't know if it's my imagination or not, but I feel like there's protein now being listed in everything.
3: Yes. It's not just you.
2: I was wondering, I saw this popcorn. I was getting ready to check out, ended up just trying it and thought, I wonder what that tastes like. Said it had, like, 20 something grams of protein in this popcorn. I was like, what?
3: How on earth?
2: Yeah, and they get it from, it's like a dried milk powder that they put in there.
3: Oh, like a whey protein.
2: Like, oh, that's odd. And it's got a strange aftertaste. But it's interesting, though, because I started thinking about that. I'm like, everything, I feel like so many things that we buy now.
3: Amy, I licked an envelope the other day, and is that protein powder?
2: Is at least something
3: protein on there?
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3: So important that you get enough water.
2: Our
3: bodies are based on water.
2: Yes, your skin, your hair, your nails.
3: Internal organs.
2: You're just, your whole health. Yeah. Yeah.
3: So we'll come back to that. First of all, I want to say my father-in-law collapsed at church.
2: Oh, no.
3: And they live in a different area. My wife happened to be there visiting and was at church with them. And so they called the fire department, the ambulance. They had no idea what was going on. Mm-hmm. Rushed my father-in-law to a hospital. They're doing tests. His blood pressure was going crazy. They didn't know what it was. What was causing that?
2: Right. What did
3: they
2: find?
3: All day at the hospital, he was dehydrated.
2: Oh, not enough water.
3: Not enough water.
2: Yeah.
3: We could have avoided the whole thing, the ambulance ride, the panic, all of it.
2: Yeah.
3: If my in-laws had just known about the Stanley.
2: Yes.
3: Get whatever color you like and keep it beside you.
2: Sometimes we need to go back to the basics.
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2: Did you know that there are perks of being over 50? I mean, I'm kind of thinking of that because I'm not too far from that. And so
3: let's not talk about that.
2: I came across some very encouraging things. If you are over 50, you're coming up on it. Okay. For example, kidnappers are not very interested in you. That's one thing.
3: Well, there was that one case.
2: Oh, that's okay. Let's not mention
3: that. Put that aside for the moment. Okay. All right.
2: How about things you buy now probably won't wear out. That's another one. How about this one? No one expects you to run anywhere. Like, hey, do you want to run?
3: That's a good point.
2: That's a good one. And also, there's nothing left to learn the hard way.
3: Is that true?
2: Actually, now that we say that out loud,
3: I mean,
2: actually, I think at any age you can learn stuff the hard way.
3: Why do we put the bathtub handrails in our elderly parents' bath?
2: Okay, there's still stuff to learn the hard way.
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2: How do you take the long view when the here and now is so overwhelming?
3: Ooh.
2: It's hard, right? I was talking to my daughter, Ellie. She's got a two-year-old, and then our youngest granddaughter, Ivy, is only 8 months old, but she can go anywhere she wants to go. She's crawling all over the house. She pulls herself up. She's taking steps. That girl's going to be walking in 2 weeks.
3: Oh, boy.
2: And she's just getting into everything.
3: Yeah.
2: And Ellie's just overwhelmed. You know, like I spent a day with her and she was having a good day and that's great. But I hear her tone on the phone. I hear it when I read her texts. It's like you're just exhausted when you hit the pillow at night. And then first thing in the morning, mama. And you know, here we go again.
3: One's potty training, one's in diapers.
2: Yeah. And so she's got all of that. And I was trying to say this to her, and I didn't know how to communicate it, that I know it seems like it's never going to end. It will end far too soon.
3: What do they say?
2: Trust me.
3: They say the days are long, the years are short.
2: Yeah.
3: That is so accurate.
2: Just soak up this time, because there will come a day when somebody will say to you, or you'll read somewhere, if you could live one day over again, what day would it be? And for me, my answer is, and I know so many parents like this, it would be when my kids were toddlers. That was such a precious time. And Ellie's looking at me like I'm speaking a foreign language.
3: Yeah.
2: Because it's hard to know. How do you grasp that so that you really do soak in every moment?

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2: If your dog is staring at you really hard, they're trying to tell you something.
3: Huh.
2: I read this. This is apparently it's a thing. I guess I kind of instinctively thought that might be what's going on. But apparently there's been lots of research that's shown that. And so there's this dog, the family dog went to the mom and is staring right at the mom, like staring really hard, won't lose eye contact, staring right at her.
4: Huh. I don't know what you want. What do you want? You just went outside and went potty. Oh, did you get a treat after?
2: Oh, now the dog's looking at dad.
5: I didn't give her a treat.
2: Looking right at him.
4: That's what she's doing.
2: She's looking right at him.
4: Did daddy forget your treat?
5: I'm sorry.
4: Yep, that was it.
3: Oh, my goodness. Dog's looking at mom like, you have not trained this man well at all.
2: It's like the dog went to the manager with a problem.
3: Yeah, yeah. Now, I will say that's dogs. If you live in a home with cats and you find your cat staring
0: something
3: at you very hard, it's safer
0: this
3: to just
0: This is
3: get
0: Kevin
3: up.
0: And Amy on Uplifting Star 101.5.
2: You know, a yes from God blesses you. A no from God protects you. And waiting on God prepares you.
3: Oh, that's the thing.
2: Ooh.
3: That's the thing, the waiting.
2: Yes.
3: A yes, of course, we love. A no. I've learned to accept a no. Mm-hmm. I have. But
2: yes.
3: The waiting.
2: No.
3: And I know there's growth there. I know there's preparation there.
2: Mm-hmm.
3: I've just got to remember that.
2: Mm-hmm. Oh, me too.
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6: 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You guys, I don't know how you do it. I don't know how you know, what song to play. But it just somehow it worked today. And I just wanted to let you know.
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2: If you've ever wanted to learn another language, there's a way to go about it that might make it a bit easier. I've always wanted to learn Spanish. There's this guy, he teaches Spanish, but in a fun way. He goes by Singo Lingo, and this is an example. So he's teaching us today how to say, I eat. Like, I eat, you eat, we eat.
3: I eat.

0: call me. Now sing with me.
1: Oh, I love that.
2: Yes.
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2: Yeah, I love it.
1: Hang on a second. I just got a text from Duolingo.
2: Did you?
1: It says, Kevin, forget it. You wouldn't stick with this either. Great.
2: Yeah.
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1: That's the reality of it. 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
1: Hey, this is Randy James from Hopeful. We wrote Everything Is Better as a reminder that no matter what you're walking through, the storms, the chaos, the struggles, there's real hope because of Jesus. This song is a picture of what life looks like when you're living in the center.

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2: Hey, Taylor, what are you doing today?
3: Getting ready for school.
2: Okay, what's on the agenda today? Anything good?
3: My cousin got married on Saturday.
2: Oh, wow.
4: Nice.
2: Well, so cool.
4: Were you in the wedding?
3: Yes, I was. I was the bridesmaid.
2: Oh.
4: Nice. Was that first time being a bridesmaid?
3: Third.
2: What? Oh, my goodness.
4: At your tender age.
2: I've only been a bridesmaid one time. It was in my brother's wedding.
3: I was a bridesmaid in my brother's wedding. My cousin's wedding, which was Saturday, and then my mom's wedding.
2: Oh, that is so fun.
4: You could probably write a book, at least a blog.
2: How to be a good bridesmaid.
4: How to be a good bridesmaid.
3: I started to write 2 books, actually.
4: Of course you did. Of course you did. Well, thanks for calling.
3: Welcome. Bye.

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3: 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Put him right on your chin and hum.
2: It's working.
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2: So, you know what's interesting about home values going up? A lot of people have more equity in their homes than they realize. 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
1: Hey, this is Micah Tyler. I want to be perfect. I look around at the people next to me. I look on social media and over again, I see this perfect picture of someone's life. And I think to myself, God, when other people are brave, all I see is fear in my life. And then I remember that it's God's perfect love that casts out that fear. I feel like every time that I make a turn, it is heading down another broken road when I remember that God has a perfect plan for my life. See, at the end of the day, when we throw up our hands and we confess the places that we fall short, that's when God's perfect love shows up and loves us perfectly.

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3: It's that time of year, back to school season, when school friends are back together again and your favorite teachers are opening up their classrooms. And some students will even see a man named Nathaniel Kendrick. He's a crossing guard, and he's been doing it for years after he retired. And every morning and every afternoon, he helps children to get to and from school safely. I just love this guy. Every morning when he's done, and every afternoon when he's done, he returns home to his ailing wife. And unfortunately, due to the mounting medical expenses from his wife's illness, Mr. Kendrick's car was recently repossessed. And I think I love the parents, too, that are in Nathaniel's community. They're very grateful that he keeps their kids safe each and every day. So they stepped up. In fact, a group of dads gathered to help him in his time of need. They bought a car for him and gave it to him in a very unusual way. And what they did is they parked it in a school crosswalk, right? That's a big no-no for Mr. Kendrick. No parking in the crosswalk. So he steps up to them and says, sorry, you're going to have to move that car. And that's when one of the dads said, well, why don't you move it? Because it's your car now. And then there was a pause. Mr. Kendrick was speechless. Then he realized the incredible amount of love the community showed for him, which is the same kind of love that he shows for their children each and every day. And that's what I call the best news ever.
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1: 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I haven't seen my couch since Tuesday. What day is it again? I didn't start this business to spend every night tweaking headlines and watching bounce rates. And yet, here I am, doing everything all the time. 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

0: If you could use a little extra encouragement in your day, you've come to the right place. I'm Keith Stevens, and welcome to Keep the Faith.
1: And I'm Donna Cruz. Whether you just have the smaller stresses frustrating you, or you have a major hurdle in life to overcome, there's something for you here, and it sounds a lot like this.

0: we have a choice to be in an active mode, which is independent of how anybody or anything reacts to us. And he didn't tell anybody anything was wrong because in Brian's mind, nothing was wrong. He says, I can't wait to find out what God has in store for me next.
1: If I leave angry, I'm coming back. If I leave happy, I'm coming back. If I leave in no mood at all, I'm coming back. I made a terrible error, but this is what I can promise you, my daughter. I will never leave you again. I trust you.

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2: 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It can be easy to mess up and cause your family to question your commitment to them. And once that happens, it's often a long road back to rebuilding trust. Keep the Faith's relationship chef, Dr. Joe Beam, is here to help.
3: Back in the 1980s, my wife and I wound up apart. It wasn't her fault, it was mine. I went off and lived some ways that I'm very ashamed of now. It hurt her, but it also hurt my two daughters. Now, I did see them every other weekend. It's the only thing I did right during that time. After 3 years apart, we finally worked through our problems. I came to my senses. I asked Alice to take me back, and she did, and we remarried. One daughter was 6 when we divorced. She was 9 when Alice and I finally put our life back together and remarried each other. By the time she was 10, I was traveling and speaking around the country, and every time I left the house, she cried inordinately. I didn't want to ask because I thought I knew the answer, and finally I did. Honey, why do you get so upset when I leave? You know, airplanes are safe. I'll be back. And she looked at me and said, really? There was a time when you didn't come back. How do I know that you're really going to come back this time? And so I assured her, if I leave angry, I'm coming back. If I leave happy, I'm coming back. If I leave in no mood at all, I'm coming back. I made a terrible error, but this is what I can promise you, my daughter. I will never leave you again. You see, this is the relationship recipe. People need to have comfort and commitment to know that you're there in the good days and the bad days and every day. And if you've already messed that up, you need to go do what I did, not because I'm perfect,

start declaring the truth of who you are, it will overshadow any facts that of your past that try to pull you down. It would be very easy to stay as a victim. And the truth is, we've all been a victim of something. And the next step is surviving. But the goal isn't to just survive. The goal is to become that overcomer. And an overcomer is someone who not only knows who they are, but now they're actually bringing other people to freedom.

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1: Hey, I'm Keith Stevens. In today's fast-paced world, stress can hit us and get us down really at any time. Susie Larson has written books like Fully Alive and Your Powerful Prayers, and she shares how it's important to sometimes know our limits.
2: God is not obligated to keep us healthy if we keep grinding our gears. He's not the one asking us to drive at that pace. And I will say there's a certain arrogance in it. If we think we can do it without consequence, He will let us hit the wall. I did 15, 17 years ago and learned some valuable lessons about my limits. And I'm telling you, if we can be humble enough to respect our limits and then say, God, you are the one with no limits, you will find growth in your life that's sustainable. You really can't go through life and keep your health without a consistent bedtime. So that might need to be your very next tweak is say, you might do it kicking and screaming, but your body will thank you. This is where moral failure happens. This is where shortcuts happen. This is where people implode. This is where their accumulative stressed life catches up and there's a disease that hits them out of nowhere. We open ourselves up to so much destruction when we think we are above needing rest and then we brag about it to everybody else. Until you're content to be misunderstood, you'll never be able to do everything God wants you to do. And to be content to be misunderstood is to say, I wish I could do that, but I just can't. I know my limits, but it's become one of the greatest gifts of my life is to be able to say no and say yes and ultimately know that I serve an audience of one.

0: Sometimes all you need is a story to remind you that there's hope. Steve Brown has one of those. And we've teamed up with Steve and the rest of our friends at Key Life to help make encouragement contagious right here on Keep the Faith.
1: I'll never forget the hospital visit. I asked the lady if she was scared, and she replied, "Are you crazy? This is a hospital. People die in hospitals." I loved it. You know, not only hospitals, but life is kind of scary, isn't it? When I'm on an airplane, and I've never put all my weight on one of those things yet, and the weather's bad, I always check out the pilot and the flight attendants to see if there is perspiration on their upper lips. In a panic mode, I do the same thing with God. There's never any perspiration on his upper lip. Makes me feel better. As long as he's cool, I'm cool. I'm Steve Brown. You think about that. Share what you just heard with a friend. Go to youthinkaboutthat.org.
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9: 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The wound.

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1: I'm Donna Cruz. It may have been a while since you've had a good laugh. If that's you, maybe that's exactly what you need right now.
2: Come from a good family. My mom had a beehive hairdo when I was a kid. And I'm not lying. At night, my mom used to wrap her head with toilet paper. Am I making this up, friends? Unbelievable. Took her out TPing houses. Come on, Mom. Spin faster. Will you get with the program?
1: Nick Arnett is a family-friendly comedian who's written the book Me, We, and Glee.
3: What causes laughter? You know, there are two ingredients in all humor. One is the element of surprise. But there's another element in humor that people often overlook. And sitcoms are completely based on this notion. And it's called conflict. It's something that has gone awry. Something has gone wrong. And we can relate to it because that's life. So we have the unexpected and we have conflict. Those are the two things in humor. Now, what causes anxiety? What causes stress? What causes fear? What causes worry? The unexpected and conflict. Isn't that interesting? The same things that trigger laughter, the same things that actually cause us pain. I think that's why God gave us humor, to balance things out. Humor is a wonderful way to reduce stress. Try to think negative thoughts while you're smiling. You can't do it. And you know what? The shortest distance between two people is a good laugh. Have you ever had a good laugh with somebody? They're in the same room, you're laughing at the same joke. Maybe you couldn't even stand that guy, but you were laughing together and you had a certain bond. You related to something together. Try it.

0: find encouragement for the roller coaster of life on Keep the Faith.
1: Things are getting real. 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Days

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Man, I think I was like quite the little individualist. 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And man, I mean, people fed me and my family for like over a year. Because what people usually don't know is that most of your problems are really practical. It's like, I'm too tired to cook. I don't even know what I like to eat anymore. Also, I'm poor. You know, because the second you get sick, you're just so worried about money. So yeah, people just kept finding little ways to like, sometimes even just like slip money in a sweet card. And like, you feel so embarrassed getting it and so grateful because holy cow, you definitely needed it.

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0: 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There's hope in front of me. 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
1: a light, I still see it. 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
2: In 2013, my two children and I were homeless. I lost my job. So I was getting jobs here and there, off and on, and it was just not making ends meet fast enough. And then finally, I asked one of my part-time jobs. I'm a caregiver. And I asked them to give me full-time hours. So they said, well, we have a client, but she's an act worker. God just told me just be obedient. And I went there, and that was in 2013. I'm still there taking care of. My patient is 87 years old, and her daughter has been such a blessing to me and my children. I was in school, and she's paying for my tuition to go to school. She has no idea how much she has blessed our family. And she had no idea the days that I was coming to work for her. I didn't have any more life left in me. I was just about ready to give up. She's an angel. She changed my whole life.

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0: Brant and Sherry.
1: Hey there, what's up? My name is Brant. So glad you're here. We have a lot of encouraging music for you too, and stuff to say. We feel like the Lord's given us. We hope so, and we hope we do a faithful job with it. One of the things I wanted to talk about coming up here really soon is how our culture is obsessed with essentially one thing and how it's not life-giving. So don't fall for it. We'll talk about it coming up.

0: 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We are Brant and Sherry.
1: Good morning, friends. It's 6:22.
0: The psychologist I was reading was saying that the Western mind right now is just obsessed and has become so over time, just obsessed with power games. Obsessed.
1: Yeah.
0: So if you're not into that, people will be frustrated with you. My question, though, is like, before you're like, I'm going to center my life around that stuff. I'm going to center my life around politics and power and news and opinion. And like, okay, look at the people who have centered that. How's it working? Is it life-giving? Or is it life-taking? And here's Jesus going, center it on my kingdom. And that's everlasting life. You're going to experience life running over to the full. It's not the other thing that's a distraction. Center it on me.
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1: Time is 6:34.
0: Hey, look at this. We have breaking animal news.
2: Oh, do we?
0: Just coming in here.
2: It's just coming in, is it?
0: Yep. Trying to verify our sources and cross-check all that stuff.
2: Oh, really? But you're going to go on the air anyway without all of that.
0: Don't have time for that. Okay, so Castleberry, Florida. This is so interesting to me. They just declared themselves a bird sanctuary.
2: Mm.
0: So the idea was you can't trap, hunt, harm, interfere with birds.
2: Oh, interesting.
0: Well, then 15 peacocks moved in, and they have since caused damage to pool enclosure screens.
2: Yeah, they're...
0: Residents report cumulative damages in 1,000 scratched vehicles, pecked paint, pecked roofs, solar equipment.
2: Pretty vicious,
0: landscaping. Some describe, quote, terrifying screams.
2: You told them they were safe. You told them, come here, be themselves, and that's what they're doing.
0: Exactly. Yes. Do you want them or not?
2: Don't put up the welcome mat.
0: Right.
2: If you don't want
0: do
2: them.
0: Do you
2: there.
0: Want all of us, or do you deserve... What is it? If you don't...
2: What is this?
0: You don't deserve me at my...
2: Best if you my
0: something.
2: Worst if you
0: Whatever.
2: Can't take the
0: right.
2: worst of
0: That's
2: them.
0: That's what we're trying to say.

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2: Honest question, if you were down on your luck, like didn't have anything basically, bankrupt, no curriculum vitae or whatever it is, or resume, and then someone who was an absolutely brilliant entrepreneur and with an incredible track record was like, I want to go into business with you. Wouldn't that be awesome? I would take that to be like, really? Great. I do feel like there's an analogy here for how God interacts with us, and he wants to partner with us in life. It's ultimately in his life, right? But he wants to use us where we are, in our jobs, in our lives, but he's going into business with us. Yeah. What an honor that we get to say yes to this.

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1: Good morning. 6:51 is your time.
2: Good news, I guess. They say, I'm reading a headline here, you can have days where you eat insane amounts of food without causing health problems or gaining lots of weight.
1: When? How? Where?
2: Well, hang on a second.
3: That displays an attitude that will not pay
1: sustain,
3: off.
2: It says a new study, eat an insane amount of calories once in a while, and it won't cause... So, what's interesting to me is I just did this. I eat such a rigid diet. You would not believe it. I mean, we talked about it before, but super, super rigid. Well, Saturday night, I'm like, well, I'm not eating because I'm done before noon eating. And we had some people over, including my daughter and her husband, and they made handmade tortilla chips.
1: Oh, no. That's a
2: And they were so crispy and warm.
1: Oh, no.
2: And salty. And it was like, I'll try one to be nice. And then it was over.
1: Just killed them. Yeah.
2: I'm not lying. I gained 7 pounds the next morning. It was all from
1: the salt?
2: Water gain, salt, stuff like that. I went from 161 to 168.
4: Just like that.
2: I ate so many tortilla chips. They're like, Dad, slow down. Dad.
1: Crunch, crunch, crunch.
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1: Hey there, my name is Brant. Producer Sherry is here too. If you feel like you're waiting on something, like you're waiting on God to do something, you've been asking Him, I understand that, but I want to encourage you. We'll talk about

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2: Sometimes you ask God for things and you just got to be patient. We're told to wait on him a lot. Mm-hmm. I mean, it's not like a secret. What's going on? Like, we're told waiting. But there's a great scripture. This is so good. And it's in Isaiah. It says, those who wait on the Lord shall renew their strength. They shall mount up with wings like eagles. They shall run and not be weary. They shall walk and not faint. I love that, because think about how eagles, if you observe them up there in the sky. Watch an eagle sometime. They're not flapping. They're not flapping their wings like crazy to stay afloft. Mm-hmm. They're up there. Their wings are just soaring. Like, there's another power that's involved. They're on the currents of the wind. But this is telling us we'll be like that, and we won't grow weary. Waiting on the Lord is like that.
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2: Maybe when you were a little kid, you remember listening to the radio, and they'd be like, oh, it's National Blueberry Pie Day or whatever. On the, yes. It's all almanac stuff.
1: That's right.
2: National. Yes. Mm-hmm. So I don't know about you, but I like people who are more principled.
1: What?
2: Like, we have principles here. And sure. I don't, whatever the national day is, I don't know who made that up. I'm going to do the opposite.
1: That makes you principled.
2: Yeah.
1: Oh, interesting.
2: I'm not going to be bossed. And today, for instance, is trail mix day. I'm not going to have any trail mix. I'll do the opposite.
1: You know, you can make trail mix so many different ways.
2: I know. It's delicious.
1: I love the one.
2: I really agree. But for today,
1: I used to have trail mix and used to devour it.
2: Yeah, I know.
1: In the studio, and I would have it in the studio.
2: It's also We Love Memoirs Day.
1: Oh, I love memoirs.
2: Today, I hate them. I really do. I don't want to read a memoir. If you came to me with even Ulysses S. Grant's memoir,
1: which is brilliant. Yes, you love that. You talked about it for
2: don't
1: a long time.
2: I don't even want to think about it anymore.
1: And these
2: Not
1: are
2: today.
1: And these are
2: Not
1: principles.
2: Today.
1: These are principles that we're
2: principled stands.

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2: Probably convinced that right now social media and the media is totally driving people crazy. Literally crazy.
3: Yes.
2: And I don't say literally that much, except when I really mean it. Mm-hmm. I mean it.
3: Nuts.
2: Like nuts.
3: Yes.
2: And we're not who we're supposed to be. We're obsessed with stuff we shouldn't be obsessed with. We're obsessed with letting people have it. We're obsessed with storing up data and information we can hit other people with. We're obsessed with being right. Mm-hmm. We're not at peace. And I wanted to mention that because, again, it's all of us. We're all in this. But this is such a great scripture. I've never seen it before. It's in Isaiah 26, verse 3. And it says, "You keep him in perfect peace whose mind is stayed on you." Mm-hmm. Because he trusts in you. You keep him in perfect peace whose mind is stayed on you because he trusts in you. If I want peace, my mind has to be stayed on him.

0: 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We are Brant and Sherry.
1: The time is 7:54.
0: Okay, we do hot takes here. Hot takes. Mm-hmm. I got one.
1: Yes. And
0: if you have one, it's 855-90-BRANT is the number, but I got one.
1: Okay, let's hear it.
0: New hot take.
1: Okay.
0: People who don't order the thing, the food thing, they don't order it.
1: Right.
0: And then they eat that thing off your plate.
1: Uh-huh.
0: Because you did order it.
1: Sure.
0: They're like, oh, I don't like donuts, or I'm not a donut person. And then, hey, let me have some of your... No.
1: Uh-huh.
0: That's like, should be taken into custody.
1: Who's taken into custody?
0: The person... Like, if you didn't order fries, but now you're leaning over and taking my fries...
1: Yes. What if that person is your spouse?
0: Look... I'm a law and order guy.
1: Okay. So I just want to be clear on what we're saying.
0: I feel like after one scared straight experience,
1: they'll leave those fries alone.
0: Right, when they get out.
1: This is a hot take.
0: Yeah.
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1: Hey, what's up? My name is Brant. Producer Sherry is here, and I went for a walk the other day in New Haven, Connecticut, and I saw something etched into the stone, and what it said was so just stopped me in my tracks. And I want to tell you what it was. Come on.

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2: So I'm walking around campus a couple days ago at Yale University in New Haven, Connecticut. My son's in med school there, and so we visit him occasionally. And there's a sign, it's really etched into a giant arch, and it says words that are so at odds with all of, with so much that's going on campus, or any campus. And it's the front gate to an old cemetery they have there, which it's fascinating. I've told you about it before, like Eli Whitney is buried there and Noah Webster and all these people. It's huge. You can't miss it. And what it says is the dead shall be raised. And I think about that, like that's soaring over the Yale campus. It's still true. It's from 1 Corinthians where it's in the twinkling of an eye. The trumpet's going to sound and the dead will be raised incorruptible and we will be changed. And that is a promise from the Lord. No matter what the sweeping culture says or what skeptics can say, even our own doubts, he promised that's going to happen.
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2: Good morning. Thanks for joining us. It's 8:38.
1: I want to give you an update on my campaign. It's hard to break through.
2: Oh, yeah. I know that you've been discouraged as of late. Or things looking up.
3: There's so much going on.
2: Yes, there's a lot going on.
3: News everywhere.
2: Yeah. I thought that's why you postponed it to 2042.
1: I have, but I still got to get it moving here. And I have to issue a retraction because I thought we had a second endorsement, and it turned out it was the same guy.
2: Oh, no. What?
1: So it's still just Tom. I had misread an email.
2: Oh, okay.
1: I thought we had picked up another one, and I falsely reported it.
2: So you thought you had two Toms? I don't understand.
1: I thought I had two endorsements, but then I looked, that's Tom again.
2: That's Tom again was just saying. Still, okay, so we still have the one endorsement.
1: Yeah.
2: Okay.
1: But it's not quite
2: Not the momentum you were looking for.
1: Yeah, not quite the bandwagon effect.

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2: Request, somebody wanted to hear this again.
3: Okay.
2: And I thought, you know what? I'll do this. Even though we talked about it like last week. Mm-hmm. It's so important. We know things can get weird, right? I mean, they have. It's also possible that things could get worse. I'm not saying that to panic you. I'm saying things could get really weird. And I happen to think that they will get weird.
3: Mm-hmm.
2: Weirder.
3: Mm-hmm.
2: All that said, Jesus spends a good portion of John chapter 16 talking about to his friends how things are going to get really weird.
3: Mm-hmm.
2: and crazy and bad.
3: Mm-hmm.
2: And he concludes it by saying, I've told you these things so that in me you will have peace.
3: Mm.
2: In this world you will have trouble, but take heart, I have overcome the world. So he's saying things are going to get crazy, and take heart because you can still have peace because I've overcome the world.
3: And it's also peace, the fact that he told me.
2: Right.
3: So he must be controlling it because he told me it was going to be this way.
2: Yeah. I can't help but think that. So it's not a matter of, oh, what if things get worse or not? Okay, well, maybe they will, maybe they won't. But you can have peace either way.
3: Mm-hmm.
2: It depends on who we trust. And it was really, really cool for me to see that that's how he ends it. Like, yeah, yeah, yeah. But I've overcome the world. So, yeah, you can take heart.

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1: Thanks so much for joining us. It's 8:52.
2: Huge scientific survey found that scientists are not funny at all.
1: Oh, wow.
2: 8 researchers analyzed 531 talks across 14 biology conferences. So really, we're talking about biology scientists.
1: Okay,
2: biologists.
1: Sure.
2: 41% of speakers told no jokes. 67% of the jokes that were told fell flat or landed mildly.
1: So this is them analyzing each other.
2: They concluded this is
1: we're not a funny bunch.
2: Yeah, this is the Royal Society of Science. And the absence of humor is indeed the norm in scientific talks. I just think it's awesome to have 8 researchers with clipboards. Like, that just got like a mild.
1: We are not funny.
2: Just a mild chuckle. That's all that. That's all that got.
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0: So I'm mulling this over. I heard somebody say this, that they're a little suspicious of people who only love their friends.
1: Only love their friends. What is... Okay.
0: Because they may not really know what love actually is yet. And I thought about that. I think that's true. There's something there. Like Jesus talked about, look, you do stuff for the people you that are around you for whatever reason. They can pay you back.
1: He definitely did say that. Yeah.
0: Yeah. He talked about do it for the people who can't. And also loving your enemies, which is something that he did vividly. Like the mafia loves their family, right?
1: Yeah.
0: I mean, loving people who can give back to us feelings or like their blood relatives or like people who are good to us. That can just be like a contract relationship. It's just like I give, you give. But somebody who's draining you or hurts you or bothers you, like to love them. Now we're talking.
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1: Hey, I'm David Leonard. I wrote this song in a season where I was asking myself if I was really living the life God called me to live. Not the life that looks successful on the outside, but the one that's faithful on the inside. It came from the deep desire I think we all carry to stand before the Father one day and hear the words, "Well done." This song is for anyone who's trying to stay on the path, even when it's hard. Anyone choosing faith over fear, obedience over comfort. And my hope is that it reminds you that every step of faith matters, and God sees it all.

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3: It's that time of year, back to school season, when school friends are back together again and your favorite teachers are opening up their classrooms. And some students will even see a man named Nathaniel Kendrick. He's a crossing guard, and he's been doing it for years after he retired. And every morning and every afternoon, he helps children to get to and from school safely. I just love this guy. Every morning when he's done, and every afternoon when he's done, he returns home to his ailing wife. And unfortunately, due to the mounting medical expenses from his wife's illness, Mr. Kendrick's car was recently repossessed. And I think I love the parents, too, that are in Nathaniel's community. They're very grateful that he keeps their kids safe each and every day. So they stepped up. In fact, a group of dads gathered to help him in his time of need. They bought a car for him and gave it to him in a very unusual way. What they did is they parked it in a school crosswalk, right? That's a big no-no for Mr. Kendrick. No parking in the crosswalk. So he steps up to them and says, sorry, you're going to have to move that car. And that's when one of the dads said, well, why don't you move it? Because it's your car now. And then there was a pause. Mr. Kendrick was speechless. Then he realized the incredible amount of love the community showed for him, which is the same kind of love that he shows for their children each and every day. And that's what I call the best news ever.
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1: Thanks for making us feel welcome, Denver.
2: Okay, so what you're about to hear is clean. It's rated G, but it is shocking. That's what I do. I'm one of those shock jocks.
1: Yes.
2: But it's all just interesting information.
1: Sure.
2: Just like, what? No way. So that's what we have today. I just want to let you know. This is crazy, but it's true. I checked it.
1: All right.
2: You know giraffes?
1: I am familiar with giraffes. Yeah, I didn't know if you need a specific
2: one. And you know, like, mice?
1: Yes.
2: And obviously, you know, humans?
1: Yes, Brian.
2: All of us have the exact same number of neck vertebrae. We all have 7. That's crazy. Cervical vertebrae. Mm. I mean, you think about a giraffe's neck.
1: Right, right. So long.
2: Crazy.
1: I don't know that you need the mouse in there.
2: Mouse? Oh, no, the same thing with mouse. They have the 7 cervical. Like, mammals, almost all mammals have 7 cervical vertebrae.
1: Yeah, but you're doing
2: except
1: this
2: for like, sloths.
1: Yes, okay. Sloths do not, right.
2: Manatees. But you take this manatees and sloths out, everybody's got the exact same. It's crazy.
1: That's crazy.
2: Crazy.
1: Wow.
2: You've seen a giraffe?
1: Brand, okay.
2: It's nuts. It's crazy.

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2: You think about who you are. Think about who you are. Chances are, if I asked you, so who are you? Tell me about yourself. Or if you asked me, I'd go back probably over some resume points or something. Mm-hmm. Well, I did this and I did that and I got this family and here's where I am at present and here's my past. Mm-hmm. I don't know if God would answer the same question if we asked, who am I to him? I don't think he'd go back over the old resume that we have.
3: In defining us?
2: No, I think he's looking at our future. Hmm. I think he's looking at your future. I don't think who we are. I think who we're becoming is really the big issue. It's the issue. Who am I becoming? And then how I approach that affects how I'm going to approach today. Same thing with you. Like, who? That's what he's really interested in.

0: 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We are Brant and Sherry.
1: Hey, Mile High. We're happy you're here.
0: Okay, we have a feature for the show. And can you do the intro thing?
1: Yes, sure. Okay. And now a master class on joke telling with your instructor, Brant Hansen.
0: This is from Aaron, who listens. He sent this. Mm-hmm. So a chicken walks into a library. Let me stop there.
1: Sure, that's a great place to stop.
0: That's a fant. No. That is not a... I just want to stop there and go, that's a great setup.
1: That's a great setup.
0: You have me at chicken.
1: Yeah.
0: You have me again at library. Yes. Chicken walks into the library. Librarian says... And he goes to the librarian and the chicken says, book, book, book. And so the librarian gives it 3 books and the chicken went on its way. The next day it returned those books and said to the librarian, book, book, book. Mm-hmm. And the librarian was amazed that a chicken could read so quickly. So this time the librarian decided to follow it home after giving it 3 more books.
1: Sure.
0: She followed it back to a pond where the chicken showed the books to a frog and it said, read it, read it, read it.
1: Oh. Okay.
0: Yeah, that's true.
1: Yeah. That's a lot of...
0: It's great because it's not only hilarious, it shows friendship. Between a chicken and a frog.
1: Interspecies friendship.
0: And it's pro-literacy.
1: Sure. Yes, there's so much packed into it.
0: There's a lot there. Thank you, Aaron.
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2: Life is filled with ups and downs, and you know, it can be a little chaotic, it can be really amazing, but that is just how it goes, right? It's like a roller coaster, and you don't know which day you're gonna get. Some days you only have like 30% of you to give. But you know what? On those days when you only have 30% of you to give, and you give that 30%, you've given 100. You have given all that you can. It's okay. It's okay if you order out. It's okay if you leave all the dishes in the sink. It's okay if your kids had a bluey marathon. Because life is a roller coaster. Some days you'll be able to give 110%. And some days it's 30, and it's okay. So cut yourself some slack. You are doing a great job.
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2: You ever get really worked up about something, really mad about it, and then you go to retell it to your friend, your spouse, and as you're telling it, you are getting even more wound up. Feel your heart rate rising. You feel like your body getting real tense, like you're getting mad about it all over again. Yeah, it's not great. It's not great. That's what happens to me. Like, I've learned that I cannot vent about something that made me really mad until I've forgiven and moved on about it. I can't actually vent about it at all. Like, I can retell the story, but if I sit there and I vent about it, I'm actually going to get more worked up on it. And now scientists are proving this correct too. So what they're saying you should do is you shouldn't vent. Instead, you could try some like deep breathing. You could count to 10, spend some time in prayer. These are all better options because instead you're telling your body like, hey, calm down. We're going to work through this and figure it out, but we're not going to keep getting worked up about it. So as tempting as it is to vent, to rant, to let it all out, the best option is just to rant to Jesus because he won't get you worked up. He's going to get you wound down.
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1: Hey, this is Micah Tyler. I want to be perfect. I look around at the people next to me. I look on social media and over again, I see this perfect picture of someone's life. And I think to myself, God, when other people are brave, all I see is fear in my life. And then I remember that it's God's perfect love that casts out that fear. I feel like every time that I make a turn, it is heading down another broken road when I remember that God has a perfect plan for my life. See, at the end of the day, when we throw up our hands and we confess the places that we fall short, that's when God's perfect love shows up and loves us perfectly.

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2: We've learned over the years that affirmations are so important. The things that you say to yourself, your self-speak, those things really matter. So when you can teach a kid the truth, their value, when they're so little and they can bring it with them through their days, like, that is so beautiful. So I actually saw this woman, Liz. This is one that she taught her son, and she says it with him every single morning.
3: Not what I have. I am not what I do. I am not what people say about me. I'm the beloved of God.
2: So this is what she's saying. I am not what I have. I am not what I do. I'm not what people say about me. I am the beloved of God. It's who I am. No one can take it from me. I don't have to hurry. I don't have to worry. I can trust in God and share his love with the world. And all of those things are true about you too. So you could say that about yourself and take it with you all the days of your life.
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1: You're not alone. Here's your positive thought this morning. You never walk alone. God walks every step with you. And if you need a shoulder to lean on,

do you want people to remember you when you leave this earth? Been thinking about that a lot since we lost Dolly Parton. Let's chat about it in a couple of minutes here on Middays with Kristen James on Uplifting Star.

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1: Nothing lasts forever, right? And one day we are all going to leave this world. But what is the legacy that you want to leave behind? How do you want people to remember you? We have been spending so much time thinking about Dolly Parton. Of course, Dolly was a legendary music artist, but more than that, she had legendary faith. She was legendarily generous and she was so kind. So naturally, people really want to do a lot of things to honor her. And this is pretty cool. The Tennessee governor, Bill Lee, he said there was a change.org petition with so many signatures asking for them to rename the Nashville International Airport after Dolly. And he said he's going to work with the airport to do it. So I just love that. It's one of the many ways that we are honoring the legacy of Dolly Parton. But I think really the best way to do it is to treat people like she's been treating them, with kindness, with respect, with love, knowing that every single person that you encounter today is someone who God loves, one of God's children. So treat them like that. And then many, many decades from now, people will be remembering you just like that.
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we've all taken a break and then ended up scrolling TikTok for 45 minutes straight. Here's a way to prevent that. I'll share it with you in just a few minutes here on Uplifting Star. You're listening to Middays with Kristen James. Lord,

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2: Sometimes it feels like your day is one big, long, run-on sentence that never ends, never stops. It's got a million different things going at once, and it can be exhausting. Enter in micro breaks. Now, I had never heard of this before, and at first I'm thinking, does this work? But it is scientifically proven, and it's so much better than when we burn ourselves out and then we take a break, but then that break spirals and you end up 45 minutes in going, wait, what was I supposed to be doing? And instead you've been scrolling TikTok for all that time. So you do focused work for 25 minutes. Then you take a 5-minute micro break, max 10 minutes, and you do something really simple. That can be making a cup of coffee. It could be checking in with the family. It can even be adding something to your grocery list. It's just a simple pause, and it's not a detour. And what's really cool is that when you give your brain a micro break, it has the chance to recover before it starts being very dramatic and sending all these warning signs, and you end up working much better. So have you tried it before?
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0: On the night you're falling all to pieces, you can bring your lonely heart to Jesus. What if I told you that I believe it?
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2: You don't have to be perfect. Do I need to say it again? 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

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Hey, I'm Kristen James, but this is guaranteed to put you in a good mood. It's Chad Mitchell's Best News Ever, and it's coming up next on Uplifting Star.

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3: It's that time of year, back to school season, when school friends are back together again and your favorite teachers are opening up their classrooms. And some students will even see a man named Nathaniel Kendrick. He's a crossing guard, and he's been doing it for years after he retired. And every morning and every afternoon, he helps children to get to and from school safely. I just love this guy. Every morning when he's done, and every afternoon when he's done, he returns home to his ailing wife. And unfortunately, due to the mounting medical expenses from his wife's illness, Mr. Kendrick's car was recently repossessed. And I think I love the parents, too, that are in Nathaniel's community. They're very grateful that he keeps their kids safe each and every day. So they stepped up. In fact, a group of dads gathered to help him in his time of need. They bought a car for him and gave it to him in a very unusual way. What they did is they parked it in a school crosswalk, right? That's a big no-no for Mr. Kendrick. No parking in the crosswalk. So he steps up to them and says, sorry, you're going to have to move that car. And that's when one of the dads said, well, why don't you move it? Because it's your car now. And then there was a pause. Mr. Kendrick was speechless. Then he realized the incredible amount of love the community showed for him, which is the same kind of love that he shows for their children each and every day. And that's what I call the best news ever.
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Isn't that exciting? So go ahead, try it out today. I know you're going to love it. If you've been

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0: Their relationship has survived wars, literal wars. Eileen and Gordon Bightley, they have just celebrated 80 years of marriage. It's amazing, right? They got married in 1946. Their romance began with a long-distance correspondence during World War II. They were sending letters back and forth to each other, waiting long stretches of time in between, of course. And with 80 years of marriage experience, of course, we want to know how they made this work. Now, they say it's all about teamwork and open communication. Those are the foundations of their relationship. But I love this. Eileen said, "Don't let anybody tell you that a marriage is 50-50. It's not. It's each person giving their 100%. And it's so true, because when you start thinking about things being 50-50, you start keeping score. Like, well, I did the dishwasher, so now you need to do the laundry. Or I scrubbed the toilet, and so you need to clean the yard. Instead, it's waking up each day and saying, how can I be the best and bring my best to this relationship? And on those days when you don't have 100% to give, you just tell your partner and say, hey, I'm kind of lacking today. I can't give 100%. Can you pick up the rest? And then it's up to them, because you're a team. Eileen and Gordon have been doing it for 80 years, so I think they know something.
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0: All across the Front Range, we are Denver's Star 101.5. Hey, it's Chad. Just want to make sure that you know that your smart speaker is so much more than just a smart speaker. It's actually your direct hookup to encouragement and the music that you love anytime you need it. All you have to do to get started is say, Alexa, play Star 101.5.
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2: 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What's your goal that you're working towards? 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